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1: Zindagi ek safar hai sohana, yahan kal kya ho kisne jana? 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

0: Namaskar. Welcome to Awakening with Brahma Kumaris with Sister Shivani.
1: Om Shanti.
0: Om Shanti. Sister, last episode I was asking you about filling in love so that I can vibrate love and all that. And then we concluded on the point of not being critical.
1: Judgmental.
0: Okay, judgmental. So what is the difference between judgmental and critical? You mean to say if I pass any judgment on anybody or I criticize, don't I love that person?
1: At that moment, no.
0: Why?
1: Because at that moment I'm sending them energy which is not healthy for them.
0: And there is nothing called healthy criticism?
1: Negativity can never be healthy. Not for me and not for them.
0: But I heard this statement somewhere.
1: Constructive criticism.
0: Healthy criticism. Healthy.
1: Yeah, like you have healthy stress and good ego. So healthy criticism. Belief systems. Let's ask ourselves, when we are being criticized, how does it feel?
0: Sometimes I ask people, why don't you let me know what is wrong in this scene of mine? Where was I wrong? What did I do in my performance? And sometimes I feel bad, but most of them know.
1: That's in your act. We're talking of you as a person.
0: In real life?
1: Yeah.
0: Well, I feel depressed and I will low, I sink.
1: And if someone appreciates us?
0: Just the opposite.
1: Yeah. Just the other day we were sitting with you and your wife. And we were having a nice conversation. And for your good, she was being very, very...
0: Concerned.
1: Very concerned.
0: Loyal.
1: Very concerned.
0: Loving.
1: But in that, with the intention of concern, but the method was a little critical. Because she was pointing out a little of your weaknesses with the pure intention that you're going to start working on them. And then at the end of 2 hours, you said, the whole evening, you have only criticized me. Did you find nothing to appreciate?
0: Not even one point.
1: Not even one point. And so then she moved back. Because then she realized that what I have been doing and saying for your good, suddenly it hasn't brought that good result. And this happens with everybody. It happens with absolutely everybody. When we're criticizing them, we think we're doing it for their good. And we're quite liberal with our criticism, especially between parent and child. Parents are very liberal with their criticism for children.
0: Because we feel, we're very proud of it. We say we love you, that's why we're doing it. We don't do it to neighbors.
1: If you love someone, what's the food that you will give them to eat?
0: Love.
1: It has to be healthy, nourishing, empowering, energizing. Not the food, not the energy which is depleting, demotivating and depressing at times.
0: Well, it depends on... Maybe, yeah, even if I say it very sweetly.
1: No, it's not about saying.
0: The manner.
1: It's about thinking first and feeling.
0: Okay. You mean to say when I am criticizing my child, my thought goes to him. Aura to aura, thought to thought. My energy goes to him.
1: And once I've sent that critical energy, even though I say the words very politically correct, polite and soft, but they've already, the energy is already transmitted and it's going to hurt. So we need to be very careful with our words and our thoughts and our energy when we're working with people.
0: Actually, more than words is the, as you said, thoughts. We should be very clear about our thoughts and the energy we transmit first, because that goes first, then he...
1: Yeah, because it's 25 to 30 thoughts per minute. And the speed of thoughts, energy, is much faster than sound energy. So
0: probably,
1: your thoughts have come to me first, and then your words come much later. But the thoughts have already triggered a thought here.
0: Yeah, but Sister Shivani, Probably to a child, a father or a mother or a parent wants to say something from maybe the last 20 days or months. And he's been sending that energy and sending, and finally, when he's ready to speak to the child, he's already sent it so much of negativity. Now we've got to better speak to him, because I thought he might change by now, or some friends will say something, that thing is happening. Okay, now I'll have to do something. Okay, then you try to act out a sweet smile and all that. So for last 10, 20, 30 days, that has already been going to him.
1: Already been receiving that energy.
0: Yeah.
1: And it's not just thoughts. We are very verbal also with our criticism. We receive huge number of emails from children, young, not very little ones, the young ones who are in their 20s and above, saying we don't even feel like going home at the end of the day. Because we know once we enter, they will start off. And if you talk to the parent, they'll say, we are saying it to them for their good. But we're not seeing the effect it has on the opposite person. At the Brahma Kumaris, the seniors, they have this very beautiful way of working with all of us. This is huge army of brothers and sisters doing so much of work in such a big organization. So obviously everyone carries their whole set of sanskars, personality traits, strengths, weaknesses, everything. So when any of the seniors, the dadis, when they're talking to us, they will first highlight our qualities. Not flattery.
0: The real ones.
1: The real ones, which they genuinely appreciate in us. And they'll say, you know what? You're so good with this quality. It's amazing the way you've inculcated this quality in yourself. This is beautiful. This is the way it should be. And they will just go on for 5 minutes, 10 minutes. And at the end of 10 minutes, they will say, you know what? If you just take care of this one thing also, it would be wonderful. Full stop.
0: First, they give you so much of energy that that little thing will not break you down.
1: Because I first empower the other person, I make them understand their potential, give them the strength, the energy, and let's just tell them this one little thing which they can try out more and leave it to that. And then that soul has got that energy now to be able to work on that one thing. Whereas we are doing the opposite most of the time. We are very little with our appreciation. And we are very liberal with our criticism. Because what is there to appreciate? Obviously I appreciate. Obviously this is good about them.
0: I've heard so many people in my life, so many of them, you laugh at the statement of theirs. Yeah, they say, I cannot tell you on your face, you know. It's not right to tell you on your face. But I always wanted to tell you that you are a fantastic actor.

0: No one. You don't need a single person to tell you that if you want to do it.
1: But sometimes they say, nah, I should make him realize that he has this kind of
0: no
1: temper.
0: No one can make me realize anything. No one. That's why the want to change and the why to change has to come from within. Somebody could probably share with me how to change, but not the want to change and the why to change.
1: Sister Shivani, I think there are at least some percentage of people who honestly do not know when they are wrong.
0: Yes, but if they do not know, tell them how much you want. They might nod when they're before you. Finally, at the end of the day, they still feel they're right. So this is not something that can be done with people. Never.
1: So they have to realize themselves and want it?
0: They want it and they know why they want to do it. If you want to work on your temper, your anger, the last thing that you need is people around you to say to you, you shouldn't be getting so angry. You shouldn't be getting so angry. This is not the way to behave. This is not the way to talk. I'm already trying to work on it. I'm trying to raise and transform my energy of anger. I'm trying to change towards peace. And here it is. Everyone sending me this energy. You shouldn't be getting so angry. You shouldn't be talking like this. You shouldn't be doing this like this. And that sanskar only gets reinforced.
1: You know why I'm laughing? It reminds me of my wife. When I put on weight, I am looking at the weighing machine. As it is, I'm upset when I'm wearing my trousers. I'm getting angry and I'm thinking what to do. Okay, I won't eat this. I'm so upset with myself for indulging in food and the holiday. And then she comes and says, don't you think you should be losing weight? You're putting on... Then I can't stand it. Then
0: this is what it is.
1: I know about it and I'm worried. I'm already...
0: You know what's the energy you need at that time instead? What's the energy that's needed at that time? You're worried. You're already angry with yourself. This is not the energy of transformation. So someone, family and friends, need to give energy of love and acceptance so that you get that energy to work on yourself. Because you have to do the work. No one else can do it.
1: Love and acceptance means okay.
0: It's cool. Fine. It's fine. So what if you've put on so much weight? And then I'm still going to work on losing my weight. It's energy which we need from people around us because we're still not able to create it on our own. Unfortunately, the closest people are giving us the contradicting energy to what we need. Let's say, suppose you want to work on your anger. So instead of saying, you shouldn't be getting angry, you shouldn't be getting angry. It could be, you know what, you've changed so much. Look at where you were and look at where you've reached. This is absolutely amazing. How did you do this? And which is true. Again, it doesn't have to be flattery. It's what I genuinely feel. Then I'll be sending the right energy. If I don't feel that and I'm saying it, then it's no use, waste of time. If I genuinely feel, it's just that I have to shift my focus to that side. I have to shift my focus to the quality of that person. You've done so much. Earlier, you would get angry for the smallest of things. Nowadays, hardly. Amazing. How did you do this? That's the energy.
1: You shift to this place when you stop criticizing. The moment you stop criticizing, then you can see, oh, he's been doing this. At least let me congratulate him.
0: Yes.
1: I mean, first he used to drink every night, then once in 2 days, and twice a week, then once in a month. And that's great.
0: What amazing willpower.
1: Yeah.
0: Lovely determination. How did you do this? Even I want to inculcate this quality. This is genuine appreciation. And when I'm able to appreciate my child, my partner, my friend like this, I'm empowering them. We have to understand people do not need advice. They already know what they want to do. They need power. No one, even your child, knows what he has to do, what he doesn't have to do. But it's sanskar which he's not able to change. You know, it's like, suppose I have a sanskar of anger in me, and now you want to help me. So what do you have to do? That's already there. It's there on my slate. And you want to help me to reduce my anger. So what do you have to do? You are going to help me to rub this printing, huh? and to rub this printing, what

0: energy you'll have to create on this?
1: Love.
0: Peace and love. But you keep telling me, don't get angry. Don't get angry. You should be working on your temper. Is this the way to behave?
1: Reconfirming.
0: I'm creating more on it.
1: Stamping more and more.
0: You're scribbling with me on my slate.
1: I'm telling you, you are an angry man. You can never change.
0: No, but every time you say it, and it reinforces my thought, I'm scribbling more on the slate. Your role as a friend was to rub my slate. And that's how we all together, so-called family, friends and well-wishers, are actually reinforcing the same sanskar which we want to finish.
1: As a friend, instead of writing, rub it, no?
0: Rub it. That here, rub it means the energy that you send. You know, it's not the words that you use. Sometimes we take care of what we are saying to each other, but we are not taking care of what we are thinking about each other. That thinking is energy which is writing on my slate. It's very, very, very subtle. And
1: that's
0: every
1: right.
0: time I'm criticizing, especially with children, we have to be so careful with children. While they're growing up, we're criticizing them. And which means we're sending them negative energy. They are growing. They are developing their self-confidence. They're still developing their self-esteem. And we tell them, you're like this, you're like this, you're like this. And a child believes the parent blindly. Whatever the parent says is true. So every time the parent criticizes a child, he's actually programming into the child, this is what you are. This is who you are. And the energy that he gives. Parents are fundamental in reducing self-esteem of children when they're doing this.
1: How sad. That is why they like neighbors, uncles, grandparents,
0: comparison.
1: Nannies, daddies. Because they have in the course of time, they have understood how to, you know,
0: empower
1: a child.
0: Absolutely. And because they accept that child. But the parents will say, oh, if I do not criticize, then it's not good for the child, because they will say criticism is healthy. It's like, you know, a plant is growing in your garden and you go every day and stamp it like this. That is criticism. Every day we will go and stamp it like this, that little plant which is trying to grow in my garden. This is very, very, very important.
1: That is what I've been asking you. I want to be full of love. I want to learn.
0: Just try today. I'm not to criticize anyone. I will only look at their qualities, appreciate, accept. And if I want to tell them something, it'll just be one line. That's all. And full stop. Because they know the rest of the story. They know it. Everyone knows it. So I will focus on giving the energy of acceptance, appreciation, and love. And if I have to tell them something, just one line, that's all. Not a constant every few days. You still haven't changed. You still haven't changed.
1: And there's one very common line in Mumbai: he'll never change. So much with confidence and faith, he won't change.
0: This is the worst stamping we can do on anyone. This is like total trampling. We can just walk over the person. Somebody is trying to change. That means he's trying to grow, trying to move up. And then you say, you'll never change. Or you think like that he'll never change.
1: And in a family, I've heard people saying, parents telling between two children, mother will say, go to the bank, and father will say, no, he'll spoil the work. Don't send him.
0: Yes. This is happening the whole day. Whole day you are telling the child, you are no good. You are no good. You just can't do it. I don't know what your future is going to be like. The world will cheat on you. You're not smart enough.
1: This must be the curse, the old days we read in the old books. So-and-so cursed him, so-and-so cursed. Shrap.
0: Vibrations.
1: Shrap.
0: Either you can
1: give blessings. You're cursing the child, actually.
0: Yes.
1: And that means you're telling him, cursing him so badly that it happens.
0: It will happen because it's energy. It's energy which determines the personality of the child. The child is still growing. It's still developing. Whichever energy we send them, they will grow in that direction. So it's going to be either love and blessings or criticism like this. And we can even go to the extent of physically beating them. And we'll say it's for their good. It's for disciplining them. Otherwise, they'll never learn.
1: I've seen some directors, Sister Shivani, who never get angry if an actor is late. They won't even do this much of the, hey, hi, you've come, you're looking nice, man, come on, get ready. Here's the scene. You will love this scene. Oh, it's so beautiful. Come on, I'm happy. Oh, did you see your new dress? It's fabulous. Come on, get ready. How that man, he forgets his sorries, he forgets it. How beautiful this
0: because
1: quality
0: you've
1: is.
0: You've suddenly made the other person very comfortable. Because the one who's coming late is already a little guilty about that. He knows he's late. He knows he's kept a lot of people waiting. And then when he enters, he knows he might have to face a reaction. So he's already creating that negative energy. And one arrow of positive energy from you, things have changed.
1: Not only with him, even the surrounding, everything. Yes. And the thing works. And you, whatever late, you make up that time.
0: And we thought that unless we say it to them, they're late, how will they ever learn?
1: Mm.
0: We're always thinking what I should say to people so that they will learn. It's actually now in this case, if you don't say anything to them and you just accept them like this, it means you respect them. They respect you. The next time they'll definitely try to be on time. But if they are late, they've made a mistake. You shout at them. You've done your part.
1: Then he'll tell why.
0: No, it's quit. I made a mistake. You shouted at me, quit. Next time I'm still free to come late. It's quit. I made one mistake. You made the other. So fine. The game
1: is over. He keeps quiet. He'll say, I owe you one.
0: Yes. It is. Because you respected me, even though I had made a mistake. So I owe it to you now. This is how we transform. First transform ourselves. The others will change. But if you say, no, I have to teach him. And then we'll say, every day I say the same thing to him, but he still never comes on time.
1: Why don't teach these kind of subjects to children? It comes to my mind every time I talk to you. I think it should be taught from childhood.
0: It should be, actually. The art of thinking, feeling, believing.
1: We used to have a kind of subject called models, when model science models, you know. Small parables.
0: See, again, even today, parents are teaching us morals, teachers are teaching us morals, but they have to be inculcating them and believing them in their life. I went to a school, it was an international school, and there were 2,000 children, and the children had given the topic, can honesty bring success? It was their topic. Can we be successful if we are honest in life? Soft. Very innocent. 1 hour conversation with them, talked about it, and after 1 hour, yes, yes, yes, we're going to be honest, definitely. They went to their classes. They were little ones, 6th, 7th standard. All the teachers came. So we don't think it's possible to be successful being honest today. I said, okay, let's go to the class again. It took 1 hour to take them towards honesty can be success. It'll take half an hour to go back in the other direction. And we'd say, no, honesty doesn't work. So they say, no, no, no, you're not supposed to say that to them. To them, you're supposed to say, honesty works. Honesty is the best policy. So it's not going to happen. And then we're saying, why are our children not inculcating the morals and the values we're teaching them? Because first, we don't believe in them. Second, we don't live by them. So we're not transmitting the energy, we're just speaking about them. How will it work? Some children say to us that if we are fighting, siblings are fighting, the parents are shouting at us, what about when they are fighting?
1: Huh?
0: It's true. What right do you have to shout at us because we are fighting, and what are you doing?
1: They said that?
0: Yes. So then?
1: It's just eye-opener.
0: So if you're both allowed to fight, what's the problem? They're not going to learn by lectures and talks. And actually, that's why we don't have to teach children much. We just have to be it. You be it, live by it, that energy reaches out to them, they become it.
1: I'm shocked. The children said, what about you parents fighting with each other? You always teach us, and what about you? You have the right to fight.
0: That's true.
1: Ah, And we're going on teaching the children what to do and what not to do.
0: Don't shout. And when we're telling them don't shout, we shout at them saying don't shout. Is this the way to talk? We'll talk rudely to them and say, is this the way to talk?
1: So beautiful, sister. It was lovely talking to you on these subjects, and happiness unlimited is actually unlimited when you have unlimited love in you. And as you say, we have so much of power, so much of bliss, abundance. We are children of, as they say, a child of abundance. I am a child of abundance, abundance of love, abundance of peace, abundance of knowledge. And if I want to, as you say, if I really want to, I can do anything. Tomorrow I'm going to use my telephone for every 1 hour to remind me of being peaceful and
0: not criticizing anyone.
1: And
0: tomorrow,
1: not criticizing anyone. Let's do a small meditation.
0: Let's sit comfortably. Every day as I deal with my children, my partner and friends, let me take care that the energy I radiate, the thoughts that I create about them, is an energy which empowers, an energy of appreciation and acceptance. It empowers everyone I meet. Let me see myself the entire day taking care, paying attention, come what may, no criticism, verbal or internal, no criticism today. Only acceptance, appreciation, and unconditional love. This is the energy that supports and empowers me and everyone around me. It's the energy I love and everyone loves around me. Because I am a loveful being. Om Shanti.
1: Om Shanti.
0: Criticism disempowers, demotivates people. Appreciation empowers and energizes them. Let us be aware that our thoughts should be as sweet as the words we use with people. But speak only a few sentences per minute. Thoughts are more in number and travel faster than our words. Let us be liberal with our appreciation, because it gives people the energy to realize and transform their weaknesses. We cannot make people realize their weaknesses. What to change and why to change can be realized by each one only for themselves. Everyone has knowledge. They do not need advice. They need power to change their sanskars. That power comes from our love and appreciation. Every thought and word we send out to a little child is being used by them to create an image of themselves, that is, their self-esteem.

0: Om Shanti. Welcome to today's episode of Masters of Change. As people say, nothing good comes easy. Change doesn't come easy as well. The process of change is very slow. It comes with a lot of risks, failures, and also criticism. But it also opens doors to a lot of freedom, opportunities, and growth. To talk more about this in detail, today we have with us Sister Patricia from France. Welcome, Sister.
1: Hello. Thank you for having me.
0: It's a pleasure. Why don't you start by telling us about your journey, how it all started, at what age did you come in contact with spirituality, and how did it change your life before that and your life after that?
1: Well, you know, for me, it didn't start so young. I was already 40 years old, and I was working as a professional in the world of fashion, decoration, you know.
0: Correct.
1: And I used to enjoy my life. I mean, I had a busy life with friends, etc. And at some point, I had the deep feeling inside that something very important was missing in my life. But I wasn't able to put a word on that. You know, I wasn't searching for anything. But for sure, something was escaping from my life. You know, I was missing something. So I decided to take some time off. And I went for a journey. You know, I took a year off.
0: Oh,
1: you
0: know, from your work.
1: From my work, yeah. I took a sabbatical year.
0: Okay.
1: And I was there like a bird, you know.
0: Right.
1: Visiting many countries and discovering the beauty of diversity, etc.
0: This was at the age of 40.
1: 40. So I was already mature. I mean, I was not a little girl. I was already... And everything went wonderfully.
0: Yeah.
1: Then I came back. After 1 year, my job was waiting for me. It was, you know, very comfortable.
0: Yeah.
1: And then I came back to work, and I had come back, you know, like more blossoming because, of course, I had seen the world and I had met many people. But after 6 months, you know, I was again, you know, thinking that I have to go again.
0: Correct.
1: So I gave up with my job. You know, it was... Now I think, I mean, now people maybe would think it was risky, but I was, you know, confident, and I thought I had to do that because my life was more important than any position, you know.
0: Yeah.
1: And so I went back again, and I was again traveling for 1.5 years, you know, with a backpacker, etc. And then I came back, and I had the opportunity to go to Spain to work. With my international firm I was working for, I had the opportunity to start a new like business or
0: Correct.
1: Offices in Spain. So I went to Barcelona, and I was this is where I discovered a meditation center.
0: All right.
1: And one day I was passing by, you know, doing my shopping, and I saw a Raja Yoga meditation. So I went, and I was received by very nice and smiling faces. They invited me for a public talk.
0: Okay.
1: And I went, because I was living at 5 minutes only from this place.
0: Center. Okay.
1: So it was very convenient for me. And I went to this public talk. I don't remember who was giving the talk. I don't remember the subject. Only one thing I remember that touched me a lot was at the end, you know, they finished the talk with a small, short meditation, you know, and they were talking about, you know, it was about visualizing who am I beyond my physical appearance, beyond my belongings, my culture, etc. And they were talking, mentioning the soul, you know, the conscious being we are. And I had a very deep and sweet experience, and I was touched with almost a few tears in my eyes.
0: Wow.
1: Because I could recognize myself, and I thought, yes, this is who I am, beyond, you know, the persona.
0: You felt it on the very first time of meditation.
1: First time, first minute.
0: You are a soul.
1: I understood, I felt, I recognized the soul. And it was coming from a very deep and pure space in me.
0: Right.
1: From a very deep space of consciousness, you know. And I was very touched because I thought, yes, I recognize myself. So I started doing the course straight away. And since 28 years, you know, I have never stopped practicing every day.
0: Wow. That's every day, like without any fault, without any...
1: No.
0: Oh, nice.
1: Every day.
0: So what is the difference when you consider yourself as a soul versus to what we usually consider ourselves as bodies?
1: Mm.
0: What differences did you start
1: yeah.
0: to notice?
1: Yeah. Of course, the external is good. I mean, we have to look after our person, after our body, after our appearance. Nothing changes in that sense. And the same job, the same responsibilities. But you are, it gives you, you are more grounded because you know really who you are beyond this body. You know, this body made of, wonderful body made of the five elements of matter.
0: Yeah.
1: But your real identity is more subtle, is spiritual. And the fact of knowing that I am a being of light, peace, love, wisdom gives you a lot of strength inside, gives a lot of energy, you know. And you start living your life, the same life, same relations, same friends, etc. But from your inner strength, from this point of energy, of very pure energy in
0: right.
1: the center of the forehead. And so it made me much more grounded, more self-confident. And also, because, you know, when we are more in the consciousness of the appearance, we can compare ourselves, we like ourselves, we like our image, we don't like our image, we are fashionable, young, old, etc. You know, we're always... can feel satisfied or dissatisfied or going into comparisons. So your sense of well-being or self-esteem always fluctuates, you know.
0: Right.
1: And when I became more conscious of being a soul, you know, the spiritual being, then your value doesn't change, doesn't fluctuate according to fashions or the age or if people are kind to you or if they are not so kind to you, you know. You become much more stable and you know your self-worth. You're more aware of your value. But what is interesting, it doesn't develop the ego, you know, or the arrogance. It's a stage of self-esteem that makes you... You don't have to prove anything, you know.
0: Right.
1: You just know who you are, and it gives a lot of inner peace. Also, fears fade away because, you know, I don't have to prove anything. I do my best to be the best of myself, to be the best me, and that's a lot.
0: And since you started this journey, I'm sure there must have been a lot of changes that you must have felt inside of you. So how did you handle those changes? Because as our show name is Masters of Change.
1: Yeah.
0: So how did you handle those changes? Because sometimes when changes occur after such a long time in your life, people start to fear about taking that change. They are skeptical about taking that change because till before that you were leading a certain kind of life,
1: yeah.
0: which you changed.
1: Yeah.
0: So how did you handle those changes?
1: You know, for me, it was interesting because meanwhile, I discovered meditation in Spain. So when I arrived in Spain, nobody knew me, you know.
0: Okay.
1: So I didn't have to give explanations or
0: right.
1: Why I changed a few things in my life, you know. So
0: right.
1: it you was very
0: that.
1: Easy.
0: You had that freedom.
1: I had that freedom, total freedom, with no comment from people who would have been surprised, mm-hmm. you know, because... For instance, I became vegetarian
0: right.
1: because I was more inclined into a more peaceful and healthy food and also non-violent food, etc.
0: Did someone from the organization you were, Brahmakumaris, were attached with, did they ask you to leave or did it happen naturally to you?
1: They explained me that according to your diet, it will give you a certain... type of energy or another, because what we eat, I mean, we are what we eat,
0: yeah.
1: and we are like the body is fueled,
0: okay.
1: the body and the mind are fueled by what we take.
0: Mm? Correct.
1: And they were saying that for people wanting to practice and improve in meditation, it is recommended to have a vegetarian diet.
0: Right.
1: So I thought, why not try, you know? And the night, the very night, you know, yeah. I had the information, I became vegetarian.
0: Oh, wow.
1: Because anyway, I like animals, and I have always been very sensible or sensitive, I don't know how if you say it.
0: Correct. Sensitive.
1: To the animal suffering.
0: Yeah.
1: So, but I, you know, it was my diet to eat non-veg, so I was doing that. But I felt a liberation, you know, when I heard about vegetarian diet. And I felt more aligned with my values, you know?
0: Right.
1: More integrity according to my values.
0: Correct. What are the other lifestyle changes that you experienced apart from changing your diet?
1: Well, I think, you know, sometimes we need to find to be entertained by others, by going out or maybe consuming, you know, maybe alcohol. I was never, you know, into that, but you know, sometimes you can feel like that, doing that, because you feel the need to be entertained, or because maybe you find your life a bit boring or whatever. But from the moment I started meditation, I felt so fulfilled inside, so much happiness and inner peace, that my life became more simple, you know?
0: Okay.
1: I kept the same friends and relations, but I was not so needy, you know, because I was already...
0: Content inside.
1: Content, yes. Inner satisfaction, contentment. So you become more free internally. And this is also very liberating, because you need very little, because everything is inside.
0: Right, and we make things complex by ourselves, by finding it outside.
1: Yeah.
0: Do we?
1: I think when there is a state of emptiness inside, you know, we tend to search outside. Because what human beings, what do we search? We search love, happiness, peace, harmony.
0: Right.
1: And but when I understood that I was made of happiness, I mean, the soul is made of this subtle energy of peace, happiness, wisdom, strength. So you just have to cultivate your inner beauty.
0: Right. So when you went back to your country, back to your own people after this...
1: Yeah.
0: Journey.
1: Yeah.
0: Did they see the change? Did someone come up to you and say, you have changed a lot, and we see that the way you used to be before is completely different from the way you are now?
1: They saw I was happy.
0: Okay.
1: And well.
0: Yeah.
1: It was not a change that makes you separated from others, or where people start worrying what happened to her, for instance. No.
0: Right.
1: My face was, I have always been quite smiling, so I kept smiling, I was still smiling.
0: Right.
1: And, I think I gave the feeling that I was feeling very well. Even my parents, you know, I mean, not my parents, my family, because my mother is passed away a long time ago, but my father, he was very happy. He trusted I had found something very good, because he knew his daughter, and he could see his daughter, you know.
0: He could see through.
1: He could see, yes.
0: Correct. And did you believe in God before you were spiritual? Mm. And do you believe in God now?
1: Yeah.
0: After being spiritual?
1: So I didn't believe in God before, and I was not searching for God. I was searching for a meaning of life, yes. But I was not searching for life, for God. And when I started the meditation, first I was enjoying, you know, practicing the qualities of the soul, etc. And I was practicing soul consciousness, etc. But one day I had understood the lesson about God. You know, I thought it was very interesting, but nothing more. And one day I had in my meditation, I had an amazing experience. You know,
0: if you can share that.
1: Yeah. I was not expecting that. I was enjoying my meditation, silence, inner peace, you know. And then I felt totally surrounded by an energy of love. I was like in a cocoon of love, you know, like as if someone was embracing me, but it was very light and soft. And I was thinking, because I didn't think it could have been possible, you know, this kind of experience. And I had the feeling, not only the love, yes, and the warmth, but I was not alone, you know. It was not just a nice feeling.
0: Right.
1: I'm not alone.
0: Yeah.
1: And someone, and so it was my first experience of God.
0: Yeah.
1: And he was telling me, it was as if he was telling me, I'm here.
0: How
1: I'm
0: beautiful.
1: Here for you. So he was like he made his own introduction, you know?
0: Right.
1: I'm here. And, you know, and well, I fell in love.
0: Yeah.
1: It was really...
0: I can see that in your eyes right now,
1: mm.
0: in that experience. I'm sure that experience must have been really beautiful for you.
1: Yeah, it's been wonderful. And since then, it has been a love story, I can say.
0: Mm-hmm. Yeah.
1: It's not about believing or not believing, about, you know, it is a relation, you know, with God that we experience in the Raja Yoga, you know, as a soul also, a supreme soul. So there is a lot of closeness and intimacy in this relation, you know. It's the soul meeting and experiencing the love and the light of another soul is only the supreme soul. It means it doesn't have a human experience like we do. But otherwise, we are the same family, we know. We belong to the same family.
0: You're right.
1: Beings of light, love, and peace. So it's a very intimate and close connection.
0: So what kind of relationship do you have with God now, today? Like, do you share everything? And what is it about the relationship that makes it so special?
1: Yeah. So love is important for me. So it can be the beloved, you know. And this love is really giving me, I mean, you know, love, the love of the human beings is wonderful, of course. It's a wonderful experience to give love and to receive love from human beings. But the quality of love from God is the love, you know, the, I mean,
0: pure
1: without expectation, pure, and you feel accepted the way you are.
0: Fulfilling,
1: you know?
0: More fulfilling.
1: Totally fulfilling.
0: Yeah.
1: And this love is so pure. I had the experience that is healing wounds and fears, you know. It is like a very pure energy that goes into your soul, into your heart, and like soothing, healing.
0: Wow. So it's what do you think would
1: wonderful.
0: Happen if you don't meditate for a day? If you don't get... What do you think? Because it hasn't happened in the last 29 years, you said?
1: 28 years. Yeah.
0: So what do you think will happen if you, let's say, don't sit in meditation and not connect with God for a day?
1: Yeah, well, it can happen. I mean, it could happen, you know, because I practice every day. But maybe one day, for instance, if I have been a bit ill or very busy, maybe my routine has not been so, you know, so accurate. But you feel something is lacking, you know. It's like when you love somebody, when you have a very good friend, you were asking me, well, there is the love relation, you know, but also the friend. So when you have a very good friend, you enjoy seeing that person every day, you know, because you catch up, and it's really a living relation. A good diet will make your body healthy.
0: Right.
1: Well, my meditation makes my soul and my life, you know, very stable, healthy, balanced.
0: Right.
1: So
0: as you said that you experience many relations with God, like God can be a friend as well as different relations you experience.
1: Yeah.
0: So doesn't it make you detach from the real world, like from people, because you are experiencing all the relations with God?
1: Yeah.
0: So doesn't it make you detach from other souls which are present here on earth and make you self-indulgent?
1: Mm-hmm. No. Because this love you receive from this relation, you feel like sharing it, giving it to others, but you are less, what the difference I could feel is that you, I mean, we have these horizontal relations, you know, with other human beings, and now have this, also this vertical connection with God, with this divine energy.
0: Yeah.
1: From this relation, I receive so much that I have less expectations from, you know, human beings. But I have a very healthy and harmonious relation because I'm not demanding, I'm not begging, you know,
0: right.
1: Give me attention, give me love, call me, you know.
0: Correct.
1: It's okay, everybody is how they are, you know, but I know how to take care of myself. And then it's a more, it's not a depending relation. I don't depend, you know,
0: right.
1: But I create harmonious relationship. And
0: correct.
1: It's nice.
0: Correct. So when you experience something which is out of the box, like this experience, you feel like giving it to others as well, to people around you. So have you ever tried to pass on this spirituality message that you experience such a thing and others should also benefit out of it? So when you give that message, if you have, how do people take it? How do people respond to it?
1: Mm. Generally, people are quite open, but I don't try to push, you know.
0: Okay.
1: I mean, you feel the pulse, you know, how you say. And some people are very interested, some others are not so interested. But from what they see or from the experience, the meeting, you know, with some people, normally people find you that you are quite, you know, stable and peaceful, etc. So they already can see that the person they have in front of them has a practice that seems to be quite good.
0: Yeah.
1: You know, I don't have to convince anyone. I don't try to convince, so I'm not pushy, you know.
0: Right. You don't try to sell it.
1: No. I'm not selling anything. Anyway, it's free.
0: Yeah.
1: But, some people are very interested, you know. At least I am explaining my own experience.
0: Right.
1: And if they want to hear more, I am very happy to share more, you know.
0: Right.
1: So
0: right.
1: You have to know what according to everyone's needs, you know. Not everyone has got the same quest or need. So you also have to get that.
0: Correct. So when did you come to India the first time? When did you come to Mount Abu the first time after you got this? You must have an inclination to come to the place where the knowledge actually comes from.
1: Yeah.
0: Where it arose from. So when did you ever come to India first?
1: I had been in India before, you know, in my traveling.
0: Okay.
1: I had been to India.
0: Right. But that time you were not in spiritual knowledge.
1: No.
0: Okay.
1: So it was India. And then when I started coming, it was maybe about 27 years ago. I come every year.
0: You come every year. Oh,
1: yeah, I come every year.
0: Yeah.
1: And I, it's like coming to a place where I feel I meet my spiritual family, you know, friends from all the world. And it's very interesting because, you know, we all have different skin colors, cultures, political or economical backgrounds.
0: Right.
1: But we share this culture of meditation.
0: Mm.
1: And it creates a very nice bond, a spiritual bond. And we understand each other because it's like, I feel really, you know, when I finished my course in Barcelona, I took this Raja Yoga course in Barcelona, and the main teacher, after finishing the course, she was asking the students, you know, the group of us, what is your experience? And I said, I feel I have found a treasure, you know, and I still have the same feeling. And it's not that my treasure is diminishing after so many years. On the contrary, it seems that this treasure coming from this God experience and from spiritual knowledge and study is infinite, unlimited.
0: Right.
1: So it's like finding, a cave of jewels,
0: wow.
1: You know. that gives you spiritual wealth, spiritual wisdom. So many tools, because spirituality is not separated from life. It's not sometimes I meditate and then I go back to my normal life, you know. It's bringing spirituality in my life.
0: Right.
1: And living with spirituality.
0: Correct.
1: It means there will be more love, more clarity, more peace, more acceptance, tolerance, you know.
0: So after all these years, after 28 years, do you still sit in meditation and some... Does it still amaze you? Do you have new experiences now also, or did it used to happen before when you were new? Or right now it's all like you sit for meditation and you have the same experiences that you've had before, or does it still amaze you with new experiences?
1: Yeah. Yeah, it's different.
0: It is different.
1: Yeah, yeah. Because when you start, you are like young, like a baby. So you have experiences, but according to your understanding or your level, etc., or the time of practice. But yes, it's deeper and deeper, and it's really learning about yourself. And what I find amazing is learning to know God, and He's such an extraordinary being, you know. Worth of knowing, but so incognito and subtle. But through this practice, I'm still amazed every day. Every day I pinch myself and I think how wonderful, what a wonderful life.
0: Wow, that's
1: there is magic.
0: Amazing. Yeah, there is magic. And you talked about souls. So when you look at other soul in front of you, what do you think? Like, what relationship do you have with the other soul who are around you?
1: Instead of looking at the haircut or the fashion or the age, you know, that we normally have this look, you know, and it can be judging, it can be of liking, of disliking, you know. Yes, I look and I recognize in the other a soul like me. So it creates a feeling of brotherhood. And of course, I know this soul in front of me also have the same quality as me, you know, and is also searching for the experience of love, of peace, of happiness, etc. So I understand this person in front of me, and it gives, it helps me to have a more a benevolent, you know, look and vision, and of respect also.
0: Right. When you see someone someone doing injustice on some other soul, some soul doing injustice on some other soul in an environment, what do you think? Like, what do you think? Do you still have this same perception towards the soul who is doing injustice, or does it change then?
1: Well, I understand that this soul doing wrong actions or injustice has lost judgment, or his soul is asleep. So the consciousness, he's not conscious or aware of what he's doing.
0: Can we do something when we see something like that? Or shall we, should we just leave that soul to carry on its own path? Or can we do something to like...
1: You can help. I mean, of course, you will have compassion, because it is, you know, it's a feeling, I think, that feels natural when you see someone who has lost his mind or his soul, you know, because then you lose everything. I mean, if your soul is lost, it's a big loss, you know, and it will make you make big mistakes, you know.
0: Correct.
1: And then you will have to repent a lot.
0: Yeah, this feeling of compassion, which you very rightly said. Mostly people, when they see this kind of an incident, they tend to generate emotions of anger.
1: And anyway, you know, I also understand better the laws of karma, laws of action and reaction.
0: Right.
1: And I understand that when we do something against the spiritual laws of respect, of love and nonviolence, we'll have to suffer for that, you know, even if now I'm not aware of that. So, you know, I mean, life will this person will have to face his actions. So it's not, I wouldn't seek revenge, you know, because I understand that this person will repent. The same as when I do a mistake, I repent, you know, I regret it because I've been away from my truth and my line code of conduct.
0: Right.
1: So when we lose our way, then it takes time to come back to the correct path, you know.
0: Right. Well, thank you so much for sharing all this beautiful experiences. We are short on time, that's why we'll have to stop here. But thank you so much for taking our time and speaking to us.
1: Thank you to you.
0: Om Shanti.
1: Om Shanti.